want to mash up the dance hall. Go them on the receiving end, them a ball. Oh, them a ball for bass, my name, them a call. To impress with music, me one and fear. The people, them a beg me super DJ for more. They got to love the way we play the art. Go them a jump and jump like a gold.

Japanese, but you know my son run things for years.

on the mind, so you think on the mind. 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My spirit to be with me, I can. I can feel that side of grace and fall. I'm not going to be a man. I'm not going to be a man. I'm not going to be a man. I'm not going to be a man. I'm not going to be a man. I'm not going to be a man. I'm not going to be a man. I'm not going to be a man. I'm not going to be a man. I'm not going to be a man. I'm not going to be a man. I'm not going to be a man. I'm not going to be a man. I'm not going to be a man. I'm not going to be a man. I'm not going to be a man. I'm not going to be a man. I'm not going to be a man. I'm not going to be a man. I'm not going to be a man. I'm not going to be a man. I'm not going to be a man. I'm not going to be a man. I'm not going to be a man. I'm not going to be a man. I'm not going to be a man. I'm not going to be a man. I'm not going to be a man. I'm not going to be a man. I'm not going to be a man. I'm not going to be a man. I'm not going to be a man. I'm not going to be a man. I'm not going to be a man. I'm not going to be a man. I'm not going to be a man. I'm not going to be a man. I'm not going to be a man. I'm not

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0: sustainable. 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

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KMT, her brethren, smokey too, but I ain't tryna be a but I ain't tryna go on like she don't look wicked, wicked, wicked. 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

0: morning, good morning, everyone. It's Yasmin Lacey. Welcome to the
1: welcome
0: to the Morning Matters show. That last one was more like featuring Princess Nokia by Divine Earth. I love that song. Gentle start to the morning today, and I have In My Defense underneath us right now by Alphamist. I hope you're all doing very well. Got Zion Marley interview coming up shortly, which was really, really fun. So stay tuned for that. And

This one underneath is Venner featuring Ian Thomas, and I really love this. Like, I've just been listening to a lot of calm stuff this week, and yeah, I like it.

So I met Zion Marley at the weekend, and we pre-recorded an interview for you that is coming up. And as we were talking about people and new artists, they was like, oh, Illegal Regals. And I was like, just that day, I just found them. So this is them underneath. This is Jam House. And I've been listening to lots of reggae and for the interview. And just also, I went to the South Bank to watch a screening of Babylon, and Brindley Ford was there, and Dennis Bavell, and one of my favourite artists, Tyson, was doing, and also my friend, was doing an interview, and they were just talking a lot about sound system culture and where it is at now in London and how important it is to share music in that way and community, and it got me thinking. But Tyson did a really good interview, and she asked a sick question. She was like, okay, so if you've ever seen the film Babylon, it's like 80s, I think, go check it out. Soundtrack is amazing. And she was like, okay, cool, but where are the women in the scene? Like, let's talk about the women in the scene. And I was like, yeah, like every... Just please, like, if you are not playing any women in your sets, if you are not booking women, like, absolutely recycle yourself and get in the bin. Like, if we don't start recognising women's contribution to music, it's actually just, at this point, hopeless. So I wanted to play some of the women. And they did, by the way, they did in the conversation. And they talked about Louisa Marks, they talked about Janet Kay, talked about Carol Thompson, all these great artists. But I wanted to play some of those women today. If I can get one on quick enough. It's running out, but here's some women from that scene that we love. Okay.

if you could have seen scramble for me to try and find that and get that on, that's crazy. But it was also Jamaican Independence Day yesterday, so shout out all you jammers. I'm not Jamaican. My family are from Antigua and Bekwe in the Caribbean, but I'm so inspired by the music from Jamaica, and I think we all are, especially in London. So small island, but they're mighty, you know. This is Carol Thompson with me.

One thing that Caribbean people are going to do is we're going to flip the tune. Like, we're just going to flip the tune. So this reggae version of Fast Car Tracy Chapman is epic. So I just had to play it today.

So underneath us is Dennis Bavell, and it was really nice listening to him talk. First of all, legend, but it was really nice listening to him talk and telling all these stories at the South Bank the other day with Tyson. And I don't know, it just reaffirms to me that music is the soundtrack to all of these things, you know, so important, and how it bookmarks all of these things that have happened in his life. And then I was talking to my friend Will about it, and he was telling me that Dennis Bavell is actually on the Fela Kuti Live album, because he recorded it and mixed it, but apparently there was a problem with the bass, so then he played bass on all of it. I haven't fact checked that, so don't bloody shoot me, but just a nice bit of trivia research for you this morning. I'm also going to check it out this morning. I just remembered that just right now in this moment. Yeah, how are you feeling this morning? I hope you're

gather yourself together and just know that you're in yourself, and that's the strength that you have, this life that you live that is given, the greatest gift, yeah. You know, like the morning, as it comes up, it's dawning, it's the sweetest thing, you know, the cycle returns and returns again. Good.

next one underneath is a Colors session, which I fell in love with. She's got a really good voice, Gayathri Krishnan. I hope I'm saying that right, but yeah, should check out more of her stuff. Like, her, she did the Colors session, but then I was like looking on her Instagram, and she does like an a cappella of it, and the runs are insane, like gorgeous, gorgeous vocals.

I've been playing a few tracks from Guider's EP. This is a Sudanese artist from the Netherlands. And if you like the sound of that, she has a show tomorrow at Colour Factory, 8 p.m. And there are still tickets, so go get them tickets.

0: This is Jasmine Lacey on the Morning Matters show, and I have a very special guest, like my first ever international guest. So welcome, Sam Marley. How are you doing?
1: Hey, blessings. It's an honor to be here. Hey, much love again, you know? I know, you know, London, I got one thing to say, right?
0: Yeah, go on.
1: All right, so yeah, I know we're not here for a long time, but I just want to say I'm here because I want to share the truth that was given to me with you. And I want us all to, you know, revel in that truth, to live in that truth, to be joyous in that truth. So, you know, I appreciate you. I love y'all. And I hope to see you soon. And we love London.
0: Do you love it?
1: Yeah, of course. It's like
0: what is it that you love about it?
1: It's just the vibes, you know? People here are cultured, you know?
0: Yeah.
1: And it reminds me of, like, it just shows the effect of how Jamaica has reached, like, you know, beyond just the island itself.
0: We want to talk to you about that because Jamaican culture is such a big influence over here.
1: It's beautiful, you know, because what is like a population of 2 million, 3 million people, and then you're reaching places that, you know, you can't reach without internet. And that's even before the internet even came out, you know, reggae just had that effect.
0: And so basically, this is the Morning Matters show. I want to know what you do first thing when you get up in the morning. What's your practice? And be honest, some people are like, you know, some people are outside straight away. They're running, they're teeing. Some people are just like, I'm snoozing. Like, I want to know what you're really doing first thing in the morning.
1: The first thing I do in the morning is prayer.
0: I made
1: that the first thing I do in the morning, the last thing I do at night. And I make sure I do it in the middle of the day as well. So I try to make sure, you know, I'm praying constantly and making sure that no matter what goes on throughout the day or what's going to happen throughout the day, prayer comes first and comes last in the middle, you know? So that's really what it is. And then from everything else is just built around that, you know?
0: Yeah.
1: I want to set my day with intention and with gratitude and with, you know, appreciation for life itself, because even just, you know, waking up itself is a blessing, you know? Just making sure, you know, I'm keeping myself centered and never forgetting where it all started and where it all came from, you know? That's really much it.
0: I feel like that's such a nice way to start your day. It's intentional as well. So it's like you're setting yourself up in the best way that you possibly can for what you need and also to how you want to give yourself to other people, right?
1: Right.
0: Are you an early riser?
1: Yeah. It's hard for me to, you know, wake up late. Like, even if I go to sleep late, I'll still wake up like at 7 a.m., 6 a.m.
0: I feel that.
1: I feel like when I wake up early, I have more time to really, you know, settle in. So, you know, I don't get overstimulated throughout the day.
0: Yeah.
1: You know, I just keep my pace. And that's really what it is, just keeping pace, you know?
0: What are you listening to first thing? Which can change, but like if we were setting up the listeners now for their Thursday morning, shoot me some tunes off the top of your head that we can play.
1: Okay.
0: Let's set you up.
1: So Much Trouble in the World, Revolution by Bob Marley.
0: Yes.
1: Jammin' by Bob Marley.
0: Yeah.
1: Natural Mystic by Bob Marley. You know,
0: just run the catalog.

0: What are you drinking in the morning? What's the very first thing you do when you open your eyes? What are you eating? Where'd you go?
1: I make sure I don't eat anything in the morning, right? Mm-hmm. So I want to make sure my body's being fully cleaned out from the fast of the night, because when you go to sleep, you fast, right? So I make sure my body's, you know, clean, and then maybe I drink some matcha. Mm-hmm. I'm with my children, my wife. And then from there, it's whatever, you know, on the docket of that day. Mm-hmm. You know, but you never know what it is, because in this, you know, in this life that we're living, you know, something can come up anytime, because
0: yeah,
1: people need it everywhere. So
0: yeah,
1: we're just making sure that we're ready to go when the call comes, you know?
0: And how old are your kids?
1: Okay, so my oldest is 8. I have a middle child that's 4.
0: Yeah.
1: And my youngest just turned 1.
0: Okay.
1: Yeah.
0: So your youngest one is waking you up as
1: yeah,
0: well,
1: exactly,
0: for sure.
1: Yeah.
0: Like, you're getting up when they're getting up.
1: He's the first one,
0: yeah,
1: for sure.
0: Yeah, of course. Okay, and then you just spend time with the kids.
1: Mm-hmm.
0: Yeah.
1: It's beautiful because, you know, where we live is we're around a lot of nature.
0: Mm.
1: So it's not like a rush of like noise and sound in the morning, you know? It's
0: yeah,
1: like you hear birds, you hear water, you know? So you hear those type of things, and that kind of like that grounds you in the
0: yeah,
1: morning, you
0: yeah,
1: know? So it keeps you, because you know it's easy to get overstimulated in the city.
0: Real quick.
1: So I try to keep myself, you know, outside of the city, but when I go into the city, I make sure I'm intentionally reaching the people that need to be reached, because
0: yeah,
1: the goal is truly to bring everybody out of the city mind into a more heavenly mind, you know? And that's the goal, is to be in cities to make impact.
0: Mm-hmm.
1: Not just to be in cities, to be city people, you
0: mm-hmm,
1: know?
0: Mm-hmm.
1: And we're not city people because we existed before the cities existed.
0: Yeah.
1: You know, before there was a civilization, there was people. It had to take people to create the civilization, you know?
0: And that energy is needed in London.
1: Exactly.
0: London is like 24/7 fast paced.
1: Exactly.
0: So
1: exactly,
0: we need that.
1: Exactly.
0: Are the kids involved in the music? Do you sing with them? Are you writing with them? Like,
1: they're my number one critics.
0: Yeah, yeah, yeah. Because so, kids are gonna be, they're gonna let you know.
1: If they like the music, I know it's good to go.
0: Yeah.
1: You know? So I always make sure they heard everything first.
0: Yeah.
1: And they're like, you know, they memorize my songs as soon as they hear them. So
0: yeah.
1: When I know that they're memorizing it, I know
0: that's
1: that
0: a good sign.
1: It's good because
0: that's
1: it's for the
0: sign,
1: youth, right?
0: Yeah.
1: And they're the younger generation. So I'm just hearing what my children like, and then they love it. So that's just like they're like, before I listen to anybody else, I'm listening to my child, right? So my child is gonna tell me if the music is good or not.
0: Is there ever a time where they're like, no, Dad?
1: Not so far. And I'm hoping that it never
0: that
1: comes
0: stays
1: that day,
0: that
1: right?
0: Way. Okay. What do you think it is about reggae music that gets to everyone? No, it's rare that you're someone's like, I really don't like that.
1: Yeah, I feel like reggae speaks to like the inner struggle and the outer struggle, right? I feel like every human being on this earth has some type of struggle, and reggae just allows people to feel united in the fight against the struggle, you know? So it doesn't matter where you're from or who you are, you all deal with something, right? So
0: yeah,
1: reggae just helps, you know, bring that call to action and help us all reach where we need to reach, you know?
0: Definitely call to action. I feel like I see that in your lyrics.
1: Thank
0: like
1: you.
0: A lot, like
1: yeah,
0: I can sense that that's important to you. And then I was like, you do a lot of stuff in the community as well.
1: Mm-hmm.
0: So I feel like it's not just your creative output, it's just like also who you are and also
1: right,
0: how you feel like it's important to live life.
1: Mm-hmm.
0: What kind of things do you do? I saw like you help a lot of events and like food drives and stuff
1: yeah,
0: like that. Yeah.
1: So, you know, part of it is also like trying to inspire other people to do the same things.
0: Mm.
1: Ego will tell you, oh yeah, I can be the most giving person in the world, or I can be the guy that helps everybody. But that's just ego. What spirit's gonna do is gonna help you, you know, inspire other people to do the same things
0: yeah,
1: and then walk
0: and
1: in that
0: it,
1: image, you know?
0: Yeah.
1: So it's just actualizing, you know, the lifestyle, and not just talking about it, but, you know, being it, you know?
0: Because yeah,
1: I realize that some people can talk it, but can't really live it. We're trying to like blend both, because the music that we make is not just music, it's our life, you know?
0: Mm-hmm.
1: So it's every day. And that's part of the process, just, you know, bringing back that passion and
0: authenticity
1: that, yeah,
0: and heart and community into it as well, I feel like, you know?
1: Exactly.

0: What is your musical practice? Every day you making music? Is it just when you feel like it? Or what's the vibes?
1: The one thing I realized is that the type of person I am, like individually, I work off inspiration.
0: Mm-hmm.
1: And inspiration can come at any moment.
0: Yeah.
1: So it's not like I'm in the studio every single moment of the day, but I am in the studio every single moment of the day because in my mind, I have a studio as well.
0: Yeah.
1: So I'm always formulating in my mind of what I would want.
0: Yeah.
1: If the inspiration would come. So I set it up to a point where when I get the inspiration, basically the process is just laying out the entire song from the groundwork, from every musical part to every, I guess you call it, like even the tempo of the song, thinking about how the song would affect people, making sure the lyrics mm-hmm. were tight enough, you know, and just, you know, every part of it is really beyond just me. I can really give credit to the Most High for that because when I'm making music, it's not like I'm just coming in with a preconceived notion of what I'm about to do.
0: Yeah, yeah.
1: It's just more so the groundwork or the framework behind what a song is, and then everything else gets filled in from above.
0: Yeah, so you're just channeling fits. Stuff
1: yeah,
0: at that
1: exactly.
0: point. I hear that. And it's,
1: exactly.
0: I think it's, I'm always really inspired by artists, or if I'm in the studio with someone that, like, not stand in front of yourself and
1: right.
0: just let it all come out, you know? And I think that's what makes music relatable to people. That's why where people will relate to your music is, like, mm-hmm. they can sense that, you know?
1: Mm-hmm.
0: But let's talk about your tune that came out, Marching, in
1: yes,
0: June.
1: Yeah, you know, Marching was very, you know, dear to me because I look at it as a story of my life
0: yeah.
1: on paper. So
0: yeah.
1: it kind of, like, because it's not really a sample of the song that she made to me, but actually the actual background vocals that we didn't get to use on the original track
0: yeah.
1: that we found from the master track. So we put
0: no
1: those.
0: No way, so that's in there.
1: Yeah, it's in there,
0: that's
1: but you just
0: beautiful.
1: Can't hear it in the original,
0: okay,
1: you know?
0: Yeah, yeah.
1: So it's some stuff that was rejected, I guess, but we use everything, right? So
0: yeah.
1: we took it and we applied it and then, you know, one thing I learned about making the song is that, like, you hear the greatest people talk about, you know, there's the A and B side to making music, right?
0: Right.
1: There's the A side, which is like the correct way, right? And there's the B side, which is the artistic way,
0: yeah.
1: right? So it was a lot of challenge, you know, being, you know, trying to even drop that song because a lot of people would question, you know, based on like musical practice of the song. Like they'd, you know, talk about how some things are out of pitch or out of tune or all that kind of stuff. But
0: listen, I'm yeah. the biggest lover of imperfection because mm-hmm. I feel like sometimes when you're making, I say imperfection like
1: right,
0: that because
1: right.
0: it's like, sometimes when you're making music, you can re-record and re-sculpt and edit, but mm-hmm. nothing is going to match that initial thought or feeling that you're trying to express. And I think that's the bit that people connect to. And yep. I really fight that sometimes. And people will be like, you're going to re-record that? And I'm gonna be like, why? Like, for me, that's like, everything that I'm trying to express is in that moment. We're going to go with that take. Who yeah. cares for the perfect pitch
1: exactly.
0: over a feeling, you know? Like, we just want to feel something.
1: In my opinion, the greatest music ever made was a perfect blend of
0: yeah.
1: the creative side and the, you know, technical side.
0: Yeah.
1: So we just put that together and just, you know, made sure we were confident in what we wanted to do
0: yeah.
1: in putting that song out. Because when I first heard those BGVs, because it started from the BGVs. So
0: yeah.
1: the song started from hearing those unused BGVs and then gaining an inspiration based off what they sounded like and what I felt from what I heard.
0: Yeah.
1: And the vibe that I heard or the vibration that I felt when I heard those BGVs, if you were to take them out, I wouldn't get the same energy or same,
0: mm-hmm.
1: you know, direction that I had for the song.
0: And that was your spark of inspiration. So
1: exactly.
0: it's like, that's really important.
1: So I wasn't letting go no matter what anybody
0: yeah,
1: said.
0: Good,
1: it could be
0: good.
1: The highest of highs.
0: Who did you
1: I
0: have to
1: care.
0: Fight?
1: You know, just a bunch, you know, people just, because you're when you're in this industry, you're around a lot of people that are technically, you know, sound because they've been in the music industry for so long. They've done music theory, all this kind
0: uh-huh.
1: of stuff, right? But for me, it's not really about that, right? To me, it's about what made this happen and how can we continue to keep the spirit
0: mm-hmm.
1: of what made that happen alive in the actual recording. Because what I also noticed is that you can come back another day and try to re-record something, but you won't be in the same space that
0: yeah.
1: you were when
0: yeah.
1: you first recorded it, and you might lose that essence.
0: Yeah.
1: And I try to always capture the originality and the authenticity of myself in my music,
0: yeah.
1: you know?
0: Yeah.
1: And I try not to deviate from who I am at all. I try to like make sure my music feels like it's been soaked in who I am
0: yeah.
1: and stays like that.
2: My-

0: What's your first musical memory? Can you tell?
1: My first musical memory probably be playing the drums.
0: Yeah.
1: Outside of my mother's like concert, like backstage, like on the floor. Just have two drumsticks and just playing on the floor.
0: Yeah.
1: I started wanting to do music before I knew anything else in the world. And then from then on, I just, you know, gravitated more and more to it because I always liked how it sounded and always wanted to see how I could sound.
0: Mm-hmm.
1: But I didn't have the right, I guess you'd say, mentality yet when I was a child.
0: Yeah.
1: So I had to first grow as a person and experience outside and life itself.
0: Yeah.
1: And then come back into the studio. And that wasn't until like recently when I really was like, all right, let me put everything that I've learned into this, right? Yeah. And then at that point, it was more, all right, now that I have the knowledge and the intellect to do it, now it's just, you know, creating the time to really, you know, go after it the way you want to grasp it.
0: Mm-hmm.
1: Because at the end of the day, everybody's putting in time here, whether you're listening or you're making the music, right? So
0: right.
1: I want to respect people's time. And that's part of like I just respect the listener so much that I want to make sure that I'm putting in all my effort and everything I can into giving them a good experience.
0: Yeah, I hear that. You know? What do you want people to take from your music?
1: Freedom. For me, it's really freedom to worship, you know, freedom to express, freedom to live. It's not about preconceived notions and traditions that were created by other people just like you over time and time and time. It's really about how you connect within and make that without, because the goal is bring whatever you have inside to the world so you can help better the world.
0: Yeah.
1: But, you know, it's tough out here, but I think, you know, slowly but surely we're chipping away at that block.
0: Yeah.
1: It just takes time. You can't ever rush the process, because when you rush the process, you allow for things to slip in that weren't supposed to be there originally.
0: Yeah,
1: so I'm just, you know.
0: I really feel that. What are you working on at the moment that's coming?
1: So I have a song called Premature Paradise, which is on topic. It's about that type of mentality of, you know, getting somewhere where you feel like you're good, but you're not really good and really achieving that eternal life, you know?
0: Mm.
1: So it's not being, you know, stuck in the moment, appreciating the moment while you're in it, but understand that the moment is just a part of the journey.
0: Yeah.
1: You know, so, you know, a lot of people, they get complacent because of the premature paradise that they've built for themselves. But to me, paradise is beyond anything physical or anything that you could see right in front of you. So that's really what I'm working towards right now. Is just September 12th. That's when I'm dropping it.

0: Now, I feel like this is like kind of a silly question for me because music is your way of life, right? But if not music, then what?
1: Books.
0: Books.
1: Because I also do writing on the side, so I write graphic novels. One of my most inspirations for like doing what I do is Japanese manga and anime.
0: Yeah, yeah, yeah.
1: Because, you know, people look at it as cartoons on the surface, right? But there's really deep,
0: there's lessons,
1: deep,
0: life lessons.
1: You know, lessons in there. And I like to like look at it as we want to reach the youth, but we also want to give them teachings that the elderly would give them, mm-hmm. right? So I feel like the best way to do that is a format or a medium like that, right? So
0: yeah.
1: My goal is to make a graphic novel that is like receptive to the eyes of the youth, but has the lessons that you would get from the elder in it. So it's basically bridging the gap. And I've been doing that for
0: That's amazing.
1: 10
0: you draw
1: years
0: as
1: now.
0: Well? Or are you drawing your own characters?
1: I draw a little bit, right? I do yeah. like preliminary art, that, yeah. but I have an artist that I work with, a very talented artist named Dikembe.
0: Okay, amazing.
1: And I give him the art that I do like a rough draft of
0: yeah.
1: most of the time, but he also comes up with his own stuff and we come together and collaborate. But usually I'm writing a script and I'm giving it out for him to, you know, draw.
0: Okay, yeah.
1: So it's a beautiful thing. And I've been working on it for at least 7 years now.
0: Wow, wow.
1: Around maybe 10 years, give or take,
0: mm-hmm.
1: depending on who you ask. But I feel like eventually, you know, when the music is where it needs to be and gets to the people where it needs to be, I'm also going to introduce, you know, some of the graphic novels for the youth. And it's all going to come together. It's all going to feed into each other.
0: It can go alongside your album or something.
1: Exactly.
0: You know, we will receive both.
1: And food as well, right? Food is also another thing, right? Just making healthy food for the people.
0: If we're coming to dinner at your house, yeah. I want to know. Now you said that you can cook. I want to know. I'm coming to your house tomorrow. What we eating?
1: Depending on the vibe, right? If we're going for a real clean and lean vibe,
0: mm-hmm.
1: you know, we're gonna do maybe some black bean soup.
0: Okay, nice.
1: You know, some steamed lentils, some okra, some cabbage, mm-hmm. you know. But if we're going for like some traditional, you know, I can make some curry chicken, some rice and peas, you know.
0: Okay.
1: So, you know, we could do whatever. You know, fried fish escovitch, you
0: yeah,
1: know.
0: Yeah.
1: We could do a lot of different things. It's just, I wanna make sure that the one thing that we, you know, continue to do with our food, right? And make sure we're eating the right things and we're also feeding the people that need to be fed, you know? But we also can't forget about the people that can't eat every day.
0: Right,
1: babe. We have to make sure, like, one thing I noticed, right? You can fast, right? But the true fasting, in my opinion, is when you have food available to you, but you decide to give it to someone else, you know? Because you can just deny food all day, but there's still food in your cabinet, right?
0: Yeah, yeah, yeah.
1: But if you make food and then you decide to take the food that you made and give it to someone, instead of you eating it, that's even a greater, you know, mission than just fasting for your own self. Now you're fasting for other people.
0: Yeah.
1: And that's the difference. And I feel like as people, we have to be more empathetic to others, right? And be more inclined to helping.
0: Mm-hmm.
1: Because when we're not helping people and then we're asking for help, how do we look? You just look selfish.
0: I feel like feeding someone, sharing food with someone is a real act of love. It's really intimate. It's a really beautiful thing to do.
1: Because it takes a lot of energy to just make food in general, right?
0: Yeah.
1: Because not only is it your energy going into preparing it, but it's the animal's energy or whatever plant that you took, you're taking it from its original place and you're putting it in your stomach. So that's another energy right there. It's already a sacrifice that starts there. Now you're a greater sacrifice. It's a compounding sacrifice, right?
0: Yeah.
1: And when you fast and you don't choose to eat yourself, you're adding it and you're making it go up there, you know, in heaven.
0: Yeah,
1: because now it's now an intentional thing, right? Where now I'm going to feed this person. I'm going to reject myself. And that's a true selfless act that we all have to like embody in everything, you know?
0: Mm-hmm.
1: So it's just about making sure that we're not doing this for ourselves, no matter what it is, you know?
0: Yeah,
1: rather
0: yeah.
1: it be music, writing books, whatever I do, I'm not just doing it for myself, you know?
0: Yeah.
1: Maybe as a collaborative effort, we all come together in those ideals and actually change something, because
0: mm-hmm.
1: all it takes is one person to, you know, create a domino effect for everything to change.
0: Yeah.
1: So it's just about, you know, making sure we keep that consistency in ourselves.
0: Yeah.
1: You know?
0: And then that all then, I think, you know, spread out. And mm-hmm. I want to lastly just talk about, I can feel that like community in music is like so important to you. Can you talk to me about the community of people around you that allow you to do your thing? Who are you working with? How do you move around spaces? Who
1: My wife and children are the first people I see every day and the last people I see every day.
0: Mm-hmm.
1: They fuel my drive, and my wife makes it easier for me to do what I do, right?
0: Mm.
1: Without her, it would be a lot harder to be here, you know, because of all the responsibility that I have at home. But it's not just that, it's just my brother here, AB, right?
0: Mm-hmm.
1: this is my cousin, my blood cousin. You know, we've been around each other for our whole lives, but and we always talked about doing things, but we never, you know, got up and just did it. Mm-hmm. But now we're actually doing it.
0: Now it's the time.
1: So to see that happen is just beautiful. Of course, my mother, my father, you know, my brothers, my sisters, you know, my cousins, all the people around me, and even friends, you know.
0: Yeah.
1: Good friends and bad friends, because even my bad friends taught me what to expect out of people, you know.
0: Mm-hmm.
1: And never to, like, idolize anybody, because I understand that everybody's going through something and that everybody has the capacity to deviate their struggle from their relationships, right? But sometimes that bleeds in and I can't take it personal that somebody, you know, may have did me wrong because of how they were feeling. I just understand that we're all going through something. So
0: all on our own journey.
1: So I forgive.
0: Like,
1: you know, I always forgive. And there's nobody that I can say I don't forgive. I forgive everybody in my life, whether they did me wrong or they, you know, just didn't show up for me. But I understand why they existed, right? And why they're here and why they were there at that point.
0: Yeah.
1: So it's just, you know, being grateful and humble for that and just understand that everything happens for a reason.
0: Yeah,
1: you know?
0: I love that. And you know what, babe? I feel like, look at what's happening in the world right now, you know? It's like, it's great to make music for fun. And I also make music for fun as well and stuff. But it's really nice that we have this, like, input of things, you know, to guide us, to help, like, to speak for voices that can't speak at the moment. And just, I think it gives people hope, you know, to keep going through. So I really admire that about music.
1: Yeah.

0: Is there things that you want to tell people about that are coming up?
1: Yeah, definitely. So, for the youth, right, I want you to know that it's going to be tough, right? You're going to feel like you want to give up. You're going to feel like, you know, everything's against you. You're going to feel like the world's against you. You're going to feel like everybody hates you. But that is the necessary step you have to go through in order to reach where you want to reach. If you don't feel that, you're never going to get to where you want to go.
0: Mm-hmm.
1: So embrace that pain, because without it, there's no gain. And that sounds cliche, but it's true. At a point in time, you have to start to, like, you have to really look at pain as something that can help you, because pain can teach as well.
0: Right.
1: But it's the right pain. You just have to understand that not all pain is good pain, because there are pains that are coming from manipulators, mm-hmm. abusers.
0: Mm-hmm.
1: Watch out for that. But understand that there is pain that goes towards growth. And you can't run from it. You can't really cry about it unless you're crying to express.
0: Mm-hmm.
1: Because at the end of the day, it's all meant to be. It's a path, right? So just continue to walk. Don't stop. That's what I'll say to the youth. For the elderly, I'll say the fight that you have done didn't go for nothing, right?
0: Mm.
1: You didn't do it for nothing. We're carrying on that legacy that you left, and we want you to know that that spark is still alive. And it's just, we need your support too, you know? We need you to be vocal. We need you to understand that the youth can do it. We just need y'all to give us that green light,
0: yeah,
1: you know?
0: Yeah, yeah, yeah.
1: But we'll get there eventually, and then we'll get the youth and the elderly on the same time, and then that's where we'll find true world peace. You know, it's just making sure the differences are ironed out. We just have mm-hmm. communication, right? We're given a mouth so we can talk. It's just, we have to come to that place where we can talk, you know? Because
0: yeah.
1: a lot of times we're scared to talk to each other because we don't know what we might say to each other, but the truth is nothing can get fixed unless we communicate.
0: Express,
1: you know?
0: Exactly. I feel like that's a really nice message to go out on a Thursday morning. I just want to say thank you. So I know you guys, you got off the plane and then you came straight here.
1: Yeah.
0: And then I'm sure you've got to go get ready for Reggae Land tomorrow.
1: Yes.
0: But thank you for coming. And also just thank you for leading with intention and just being quite conscious about the energy that you're going to give
1: yeah.
0: out.
1: Mm-hmm.
0: And I hope that it raises people's vibrations, this music that is coming.
1: Hey, give thanks. It's a blessing to be here. And, you know, I love London.
0: You'll be back.
1: Thank definitely. You.

So that was my chat with Zion Marley, and it was a pleasure to have him. I have international guests now, guys, so the show has just expanded. But I hope you enjoyed that, and the family message, basically. What an amazing family lineage to come from. I'm going to end with something. You know, I like to play something a little upbeat, shake off the cobwebs so you can get out of bed. I hope you have a lovely weekend.

no, guys, I'm actually sick of myself. Like, I can't. Why am I just playing you the beat loop? I don't know why that's actually happened. So sorry about that. It's live radio. What do you want from me?

Hello, Rinse FM. Welcome to Soul Selections. You are locked in for the next hour. I'm Jordan May. Hope you're doing well. Summer is finally here and it is my season. So I've put together a show of just like summery tracks that I love. This is also my 1 year on Rinse show. So exciting. So I hope you enjoy. Hope you're doing well.

Okay, I can't be doing like a summary show without Cool and the Gang Summer Madness. And I just read that this track was made super randomly, like a jam session at the end of a long night of recording. I'm like setting the scene. I reckon it was like New York. When was it? This was in 74. And they were just in the studio jamming. And then they came up with this. Like, whew, so good.

what it is about synths, but I feel like they're very summery to me. And of course, this was sampled by Jazzy Jeff and Fresh Prince for a summer banger that you all know and love.

switch it up a little bit. We're going from the 70s to the 2000s. This is Mystics by Yusuf Days and Venna. I found this when I was scrolling on YouTube. They did a live performance at Joshua Tree. You should check it out. It's really amazing. Hope you enjoy.

found this. I just found that it was so summery. Like, I felt like the drums and the sax. I really like Venna as an artist. He's amazing. And I think he's playing in London on the 23rd of July, I was just saying. So you should go check him out if you haven't already. So this is Soul Selections. I am Jordan May, and this is Rinse FM. And I'm playing some summery tunes for you. So up next, I have a track called Summer Sun by Common Saints. Some more London local artists. I can't find when this was made. I think it was in 2020 or something, but I really like it. Hope you enjoy.

I really just don't think there's anything better than summer and music. I'm listening to music out in the summer under the summer sun. Ooh, it's just so dreamy. All right, I'm switching it up. I'm going from the 2000s back to 81. And Marvin Gaye is a very summery artist. So this is Falling in Love Again off the album In Our Lifetime, Marvin Gaye. Kind of a different vibe, but I'm into it.

So next up, another song that just makes me feel like summer. We have Dusty Springfield, Son of a Preacher Man. And interestingly enough, I just learned that she like flew to Memphis. She's a London girl from West Hampstead. And she flew to Memphis to record with some like soul legends, which is so cool. And this is what came out from that.

There's something so good about a track where there's like a conversation happening in the song. This is one of my favorite things about soul music, when they just like chat. It's so good. All right, next I have Curtis Mayfield, Love to the People. And I'm sending love to all of you guys. Thanks for listening. This is Vince FM. I'm Jordan May.

I have another Chicago native coming up. I feel like I just fell in love with the name of this track. This is Minnie Riperton, The Edge of a Dream. What a whimsical name of a track. The Edge of a Dream. Also just read, Minnie was trained in opera as a kid. That's cool.

0: song. If a song was a flower, that would be it, you know? All right, next up, I have a very similar vibe. I don't know, it just brought me to this. I feel like I've played this in a show. I don't often replay tunes, but I felt like it was right for this moment.
1: We've come a long, long
0: so we got
1: way together.
0: Camille Yarbrough.
1: Through the hard
0: Take
1: times and the good, I have to celebrate you, baby.

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Like, did she go on a big trip and realize that she loved this guy? I feel like that was

absolute banger. I just love that I know that came from a spiritual awakening. All right, this track led me to find this track. This is a classic. We have Gene Knight, Mr. Big Stuff. Woo! This is Summer too. Also, I just read that Gene Knight recorded the song in a single session while waiting for another artist to arrive.

feel like I'm just like a big fan of people expressing how they feel in relationships through music. Like, I've always been someone that loves receiving a playlist or receiving a tune. Like, I just find it so personal and so sexy and so romantic. So even if it's an artist being like, don't mess with me, don't think that you're, you know, you're acting too big for your boots type deal. I feel like summer brings out a lot of Mr. Big Stuffs. Big man, big chat, you know?

that song so much. All right, next up, I'm bringing it into a bit of a funky vibe, and not funky like UK funky, just Afro soul doom funk. This is from 2010, the Budos Band, Up From the South. This song gets me on a hype. Imagine I just randomly started playing Funky House. No, not on Soul Selections. But you are listening to Rinse FM. I'm Jordan May, and I hope you're enjoying the vibes.

It's giving like 70s crime film, though. Maybe the new 007 with Dua Lipa's new husband, who I hope is the next James Bond. Right? Set the scene.

Okay, I got some Boz Scaggs lowdown. And I was just looking at a picture of him and he looks like Tim Allen. Google him. I feel like I need to wake you guys up a little bit. It's lunch. This is going out at lunchtime. So wake up. Baby.

feel like that was an espresso shot in a tune. I really like that song. Wakes me up every time I listen to it. All right, next up, I have, let's say, a glass of wine in a tune. This is Spill the Wine by Eric Burden and War. This is just one of my favorite summer tunes ever.

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I dreamed I was in a Hollywood movie, that I was the star of the movie. This really blew my mind.

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What a summery song, right? All right. I only have one left for you, but it is 1,000 out of 10 Soul Selections energy. This is Pusher Man by Curtis Mayfield. I hope you've enjoyed. I hope you're doing well. I'm so grateful that you guys are here. I'm so grateful to be here. This is 1 year of Soul Selections on Rinse, and it makes me so happy. So I'm sending you lots of love, and I hope you have a beautiful day and a beautiful month and a beautiful summer, and I'll see you in July.

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1: Hello, you're listening to Rinse FM. This is Elle Clark. Today, I'm going to be speaking to Ellie Brazil, who is co-founder of Art Not Evidence. It's a campaign pushing for legal reform to stop rap music and creative expression being used as evidence in criminal trials in the UK. Ellie herself came from working in the music industry, and what she witnessed led her to build something much bigger than the business, because the relationship between black music and the law in this country has never

0: been straightforward. From the blues club of the 50s through jungle, garage and drill, right now there's something more specific happening. Artists, and young artists specifically, are having their lyrics read back to them in courtrooms as proof of criminal intent. This is a conversation about race, power, and what it really means when the state can decide that art is a confession. I spoke to Ellie a couple of weeks ago, so I asked her to start by giving us a bit of an overview.
1: I'm the co-founder and director of Art Not Evidence. We're a campaign working to stop the misuse of rap music as evidence in criminal trials. So people might be aware of this issue, but kind of the problem that we have is that people have lots of misconceptions and don't know, understandably, the depths of what is actually going on in our criminal legal system. Rap music has been used as, I'm doing air quotes, evidence, since we found like 2005 in the UK. And it's very often why we use the word misused, because it's used when it has pretty much nothing to do with the crime and is just used to bring in racist stereotypes to the courtroom, which unfortunately works and has contributed to significant miscarriages of justice. So we're hoping that we can make a change to prevent that by changing the law and doing other things is the aim of our organization. So, I mean, I always call myself the co-founder because I definitely couldn't have done it without the team, you know, and that's really important to me. Like, it's not about me, but they're always like, well, it was your idea, you know, which is true. Like, yeah, I used to work in the music industry and sort of became aware of all of this other tactics that happen, like YouTube videos being taken down for no reason and shows being shut down and all this sort of stuff. It's quite a long story, but the long story short is that I got obsessed, discovered that the music itself is used as evidence. And at the time I was being paid by a major label to promote said music, and make money for them to do that. And it just felt very like, oh, I'm being paid to promote this music that simultaneously is sending people to prison for no reason. Like, and obviously that there's an intense disconnect in like, this doesn't make sense to me. Like, and got very obsessed about it. Yeah. And a lot of the team that I work with now, like the lawyers, the academics, the journalists, youth workers, people like that, they were already doing this work in their own fields in different ways. So I was watching, you know, seminars that the law chambers had done, reading academic papers and all that kind of thing, and just kind of got in touch with all of them to sort of say, I work in music and is there anything we can do about this? And then after a year or so of that, there is an equivalent campaign in America, because this has been happening in America since like since basically hip hop ever existed. And I just saw on the internet that there is an equivalent campaign. They're trying to change the law in America. And I just thought, well, if they can do it in their silly country, maybe we can do it. And sort of like gathered the troops.
0: Yeah.
1: And everyone was like, hell yeah, let's do it.
0: Yeah, wow. It's amazing, because I started reading that Rap on Trial book as well. And I guess the parallels are, I can't believe that happened quite a while back and we're kind of getting there now. But in terms of like the way that they are using these lyrics in court, what does that look like? Is it specifically a lyric that has been tied to like a certain action? Because the way I'm understanding it, I've been reading like this compound injustice report as well. But it's kind of being used, I'm like kind of paraphrasing here, but it's being used as indirect or bad character evidence to suggest a violent mindset rather than a specific action. So it's quite speculative anyway, and it's not, and I think the way that it's kind of presented in the media is like, this is a violent act which has been omitted in this song and now we're putting this person in prison, which is, it's way more complicated than that.
1: No, 100% your research and the way that you're understanding it is 100% what's happening. That is definitely the misconception through the media, which is, I believe, very much on purpose.
0: Yeah.
1: That most people, even if you're a fan of rap music and you're into the music, etc., like, people just think, oh, well, he has said something that's done in a crime on a song and now he has told on himself. And that is like, that has happened. Mm-hmm. And naturally, and that's not something that we're trying to like stop happening, but the majority of the time it's happening, like you say, is, so it could be just really generic lyrics that we would know just doesn't mean like you're going to commit a crime. It's just generic violent lyrics. Mm-hmm. And they will just extrapolate that and be like, that relate that to maybe someone else did this crime and you knew it. Or generally, just like you say, this bad character, which is insane that that is a law that we have in the UK, that you can present evidence to show that someone is of bad character. Mm. And unfortunately, if you tell a jury that this young black boy makes violent, even just saying violent rap music or showing a video of like boys in hoodies, essentially, and say this is our bad character evidence, that can contribute significantly to a jury saying that you're guilty of what is of like, and this doesn't, people also think it's like light drug cases. Mm-hmm. They don't care about it when it's drug cases. It's only serious violent crime or murder where you will get a long sentence.
0: Mm-hmm. Wow.
1: Should they be using this?
0: And it's like that you are able to use these sort of speculative lyrics, which are quite often very hyperbolic. Like there is not, you know, it is like the same in films and stuff. We don't take that as literal meaning. So it's quite scary that those very small, like intangible bits of information and narrative can put someone away for life.
1: Yeah, that's what confuses me personally the most. As someone who like really loves loads of different genres of music and always has, but obviously I love rap music a lot.
0: Yeah.
1: And like when I got into rap music as a teenager, I was very much like, this is so impressive. Mm-hmm. Like I loved indie music or whatever, but like you say, the way that rappers use words, and like a word can have like eight different meanings at the same time, you know, like you say, it is hyperbolic, is metaphorical, is full of wordplay and rhyme and rhythm. And like the way that you have to do rap to make it be good or be in a song or whatever is so impressive to me. So to then like, for police officers to be, you know, like translating line by line and saying this means this, this means that, and then presenting it in court, and like that they being, they are then like the presumed expert and that's presumed to be true, is just bonkers.
0: Yeah, and one of the things that you're trying to do with Art Not Evidence is encourage them have in courts having experts, right, to be able to sort of give them their opinion on the lyrics and stuff as well. So it's not just, because there is so many double meanings in these lyrics, right?
1: Yeah, so that's the thing. So the prosecution will predominantly, not always, but instruct a police officer who... if it's the Met, if we're talking about in London, they like have a like a set department that do this stuff, and they say we're knowledgeable about gangs and urban street slang. You know, they don't be saying rap lyrics; they're like urban street slang.
0: Exactly the type of people that we're trying to keep out of the whole scene, because it makes it kind of invalidate it.
1: Honestly, I was at some event and a police officer who works on this stuff said that he doesn't think drill is rap music, it's something else.
0: Right.
1: And I was like, what do you mean? You're saying you're expert and you just said you don't think drill music is rap music. So they work for the prosecution generally and will say, this means this, that means that, and I can say that to you. Whereas anyone... So yeah, we're trying to, it's something that we're going to work on more actually, is spreading the word around lawyers in like the meantime while we hope to change the law, as of you can instruct an expert witness who is genuinely an expert for the defense. So someone who is a musician or has worked in music or actually just essentially understands the culture and the conventions of the genre is kind of what we're saying. Mm-hmm. And anyone who I know who does that, like they have to, you know, reply back to whatever the police officers put in the report, but they'll be like, yeah, it could mean that, but it could also mean this, or it could mean that. And I can't say for sure because I'm not the person who wrote it. And it's music, it's creative expression. For one thing, I definitely can't say it's a literal anything.
0: Yeah. I mean, and no one should be able to speculate on that anyway. You know, often I guess these kids, because they are kids, right? It's mostly very young people.
1: Predominantly, under 25 young black men, basically, is what the stats are.
0: We'll be back after this.
2: Which one? XD or the Glock, pick one. Six of blocks, I don't know which one.

0: probably true.
1: I asked Ellie if she could give us a little bit of background about drill music specifically, as this is the music that's currently being targeted in UK courts.
2: Drill came originally from Chicago, traditionally very violent lyrics, sometimes about gang life, sometimes just about general street life or just who you are, where you're at. Came across the pond, started off big in Brixton. UK, I feel like UK drill really like made drill a thing. Like, obviously, it came from Chicago, but, like, I mean, maybe I'm biased, but I feel like UK drill, like, made it the thing that, as, like, a global phenomenon, now you have drill in every single country, basically, in the world. Mm-hmm. And a lot of that was definitely, like, UK-inspired, I think, personally. Mm-hmm. But, yeah, people don't like it because it can be violent. It obviously has, you know, there has been ties to gangs and people actually talking about genuine violent crime that's happened in the music. We as an organization aren't denying that. But the problem is that, like, it's just very much taken out of proportion, taken out of context, mm-hmm. within the legal system. I've lost my train of thought.
1: No, I guess because I was sort of going to ask before if the drill music, so in terms of when you're in court, are they playing the like drill videos on the screen to a jury and then playing drill music? Because that's very inflammatory as well, right? Because all of it is very powerful stuff. Like that by nature, rap music is powerful. So I imagine it's pretty hard to get a jury to think any other kind of way when that's already been shown.
2: Yeah, that's the like legal terminology that they use, that like they say that it's too prejudicial. So it makes you see a prejudice. It makes you biased against these people so quickly because of all the associations of rap as a violent genre, even since forever, because of its connection with, like, in the 80s and still to today, like, there is a connection between black people and criminality that is perpetuated in the media. Yeah. In court, it can be loads of things. So it can be just, like, a couple of lyrics that, again, like, which is, like, when we say about taking out of context, it's, like, you've taken this out of the context of the song, you've taken a couple of lyrics out of, you know, an entire page of lyrics. You've taken out of the voice of the person who's done it, you know, therefore taking out the way they've said it, which is an integral part of the rap music. Mm-hmm. And then you've put it in a police officer's voice who is then reading it line by line. And then, so all of that's what we say about taking out of context. It can also be, I've heard that they've had, videos played in court, sometimes on mute, sometimes not. So you're not even like hearing the music, just, seeing these bad characters in. There was a big case of like the Manchester 10 that happened last year where one of the boys got off, which wasn't really, unfortunately, anything to do with the music per se. It was just because he was falsely identified by a police officer because he was in a very short like Snapchat video where he was, there was drill music on in the background of this video of him. It wasn't even him. But again, it's all about this, like, even a loose association with this music. Yeah. I'm pretty sure in that case it was the judge who said, it was a different case where it was like a screenshot of a music video on someone's phone. And it was like, even possession of this music is enough to infer gang membership.
1: Wow. Because that's pretty scary as well, because if me or you had that, like, possession of that music, we would not be judged, prejudiced. Nope. And then there's this kind of, like, then it turns into this sort of voyeurism of this thing that some people are allowed to consume, but others are not. And that feels very scary.
2: Yeah, and it's just, that's the confusing thing. Like, I do really enjoy when people, like before said, like, say, use the film comparisons or whatever, because, like, I always talk about Quentin Tarantino.
1: Yes.
2: Who we love. Mm-hmm. Great art, you know. But if you go on YouTube, there's so many videos of him in interviews just talking about how we need to see the violence.
1: Yep.
2: It's the most important thing. I love to see cool. Love that for you. But why is he allowed to do that from someone from the suburbs who's literally never even really experienced violence truly in their life?
1: Mm-hmm.
2: But someone who actually has wants to talk about it, express about their lived experience in some sort of way.
1: Yeah.
2: Is not allowed to do that.
1: Mm-hmm. And do you think there's an argument as well for that if this music didn't exist, if there wasn't an outlet for these kids to rap and stuff, there could even be more violence because of this whole like narrative that this is not an art form, this is a confession, and that's not true. They're not the judge and jury and the people who are at the police who are condemning this and not seeing it as art.
2: 100%. That is like the biggest issue for me. I know so many of the rappers who've been through this or not do talk about like, if I didn't have music, who knows where I would be or what I'd be doing, because there was little other opportunity. All the other, as with most issues in our world, if you actually think about the underlying social factors of what's going on, of course this kind of thing happens, but there's a reason why like our slogan is rap is art, not evidence. Yeah. And because to me it's like they're like two sentences in one. Like, rap is not evidence, but the rap is art is the most important thing. Because I do, I mean, I experienced that just working in the music industry.
1: Yeah.
2: Just like, I was going to say older people, but not even necessarily people my age who've never, despite working in the music industry, haven't engaged in any rap music and have those baseline stereotypes and misconceptions.
1: Yeah. Mm-hmm.
2: And I'd just be like,
1: yeah.
2: Your job is to like sell this music and you have these thoughts about it, you know, let alone everyone else.
1: Mm-hmm. I also see quite a lot of parallels in the music industry, especially as like all this sort of new music that's being created. We talk quite a lot about these advances in these new genres, but they're all sort of referring to like technology and new things that are being created in this live experience. But for me, when you hear drill music, and especially where it's coming out of like these, you know, very DIY videos or very DIY environments, you think this is like real storytelling and real narrative. And it's like, it's a huge phenomenon really of this new way that this music can be made. And I love that it's kind of got this by any means necessary vibe to it,
2: which
1: people are trying to say, well, let's nip that in the bud before that goes any further. And it's quite, it's just terrifying to me really. Until it pops off, gets successful, and because I was going to ask as well, are people sort of guarded by success at all? Because obviously a lot of these kids are, you know, new aspiring rappers, and they're kind of having these just ideas on paper and creating things with their friends. But have you seen any sort of pushback from like major label systems, from the music industry as a business, being able to protect artists in this?
2: I was in a major label and I've since gone back and spoken to them, and you know, like, music industry bodies have like signed our open letter and say they support us, like the BPI and UK Music and Musicians Union, like these wider sort of trade bodies, but my personal opinion is that the labels and whatnot sort of hide behind that. Mm-hmm. Because they've all, you know, they've come, they say, oh, we'll help you, and then they disappear. Mm-hmm. Oh, it's just a lot of red tape. Mm-hmm. And you're like, that's not, low-key, that's not good enough.
1: Yeah.
2: To be honest.
1: I don't know if you feel the same, but I sometimes feel like the music industry is more of just, they just gamble on things now. And then like when it's actually kicking off, that's when they might get behind it. And that's when they might jump on this train of like, we've got to do something about this. And it feels really sad because these people are actually, you know, aspiring to be musicians and artists, and this is what it is. And then as soon as it starts working, that's when people sort of get behind it. And it's like, this is the scene that we're in.
2: Yeah, I remember like very much saying this argument to people and being like, well, you're not going to get your next hot artist if they're, because like you said, it's happening to kids who are just writing little notes on their phone, writing bars.
1: Yeah.
2: Like, and just because, you know, the beginning of any artist's journey is you kind of, if you figuring yourself out, you kind of you copy other people.
1: Mm-hmm.
2: In any genre, as any artist, it's just how you sort of you get inspiration and you figure it out. And like, if you're getting into drill music, or your favorite artist is whoever makes violent music, you're going to probably also like track some violent bars, even though you've never done it.
1: Yeah.
2: You've never done that. And that's always the story. not always, but it's often the story is of like, well, I said that, but like, I haven't actually done any of it. Like, yeah. but and then they're never going to get their opportunity just because of this, like, I don't know. I'm sure we both like known or like young artists who are just starting out and you're like, yeah, you've got potential. You're not there yet. It's a bit basic. It's a bit like someone else's thing. It's a bit da da da da da. But any other genre or person, they have that space and opportunity to grow and learn and become the artist they're meant to be. And we've just seen so many young people who are making rap and drill not be given the opportunity and somehow now tied have a criminal record.
1: Yeah. Have you seen like an impact on any specific kids or aspiring artists who have been told that their music could like land them in prison? Have you seen that have a stifling effect on any creativity in their soul or personally?
2: I haven't personally, but I've heard about like from youth workers and stuff. Like we're working on like a resource essentially for youth workers or music practitioners for young people who are making music to sort of help the practitioners find that line between we want you to express yourself because that's like a fundamental basic human right and like anything that we can do to educate you so you don't end up in the wrong place even if it's not your fault. I feel like being aware of what could happen is better than
1: definitely
2: You know, even because it could just be an iPhone note, even if you didn't do it. But if you didn't know,
1: yeah,
2: that was a thing.
1: Gosh, it's really thought policing, isn't it? It's really scary that.
2: And that's the thing, you don't want to tell the kids that they're being thought policed, but you don't want them to actually get taken in by the real police.
1: So, yeah, like, definitely. How's the public reaction been to this campaign? How, like with the, you were talking about the youth workers and stuff, have you had people kind of find out about you and then come on board and actively be helping kids and stuff who are in this environment?
2: Yeah, definitely. It's been like surprisingly good, I think. Like very, very little pushback, I think, because we kind of have had a very clear message and aim from the beginning. Like we know where we stand and we know what we're doing is important. We have the stats to show it, kind of thing. So like even anyone who has been against it is just some like whatever, like right wing journalists or whatever who can hide their racism as much as they attempt to, but it's very obvious.
1: Yeah.
2: Like even we were like part of helped. We're involved in basically like a amendment to this big bill that went through Parliament recently. But in March, and Shami Chakrabarti put through an amendment in the House of Lords, which is basically like trying to get our law in part of this other law. And literally there was Tories, there was like, like liberals, like Labour people, everyone was like very supportive and was like, wow. Oh yes, this shows, like this is very clear that this is an issue. And the law obviously didn't get passed, but it made the government, like the government admitted that this is a problem that's disproportionately affecting young black men.
1: Yeah.
2: So like that's, for us, like that was like a really huge moment because if, you know, if the government have admitted it's a problem, that's the first step to, okay, well, how do we fix the problem, you know?
1: Because there's been some quite high profile cases like that with the Manchester 10, which you mentioned about earlier. I wonder if you could give us a little overview of that case.
2: So the Manchester 10 was a case basically where, long story short, there was like a murder of a friend and then there was these boys and they had a Telegram chat. And within that Telegram chat were talking about whether they might do something to retaliate, but nothing ever happened. But because they found this, and then one of the people in this group used to be in a drill collective, loosely, and because we've not even mentioned this, so a lot of the time this happens in these like group prosecution cases. Mm-hmm. So conspiracy or joint enterprise is the big thing a lot of people might be aware of, where essentially there'll be one crime, and then they will swoop in as many other young boys to be like, you were all part of this gang, and so all these gang narratives that are used, you were all part of this thing together, so you're all getting charged with the highest level of whatever crime this is. I think for the Manchester 10, it was like grievous bodily harm of some sort, which is obviously not good. We don't want those things to be happening, but like eight or nine of those boys had nothing to do with it whatsoever, just a loose association with a gang, quote unquote a gang. And a lot of that gang narrative was able to be put together through the association with drill music. That's sort of how they painted this picture. Because again, as I mentioned, the boy Ade, who managed to get his conviction quashed because they took it to the Court of Appeal, it wasn't him in this video that they associated him with. But it was all very ridiculous. Like, his story got a lot of press, which it should have done. But it was like a very stark story that people could understand, because he was head boy at his school. He had an unconditional offer to study law at university. Like, he helped like in nursing homes and stuff in his spare time. Like, he's just a really like
1: lovely
2: boy, who obviously was not in a gang or a violent criminal of any kind. But that's like, it's a really stark reminder of like, this is actually what's happening. Not lyrics being used to take people down.
1: Yeah, definitely. It's kind of, it's just this like mass policing, and it's quite staggering. And then the other high profile case I was kind of thinking about was is Digger D, who has there's a documentary about defending Digger D. And this, so I was just listening to his album, which came out 23. Mm-hmm. So that album was released under is it CBO? Is that what it's called?
2: Yes. So criminal behaviour order.
1: Okay, so would you mind telling us a little bit about a criminal behaviour order?
2: Yeah, so criminal behaviour order is basically like a lot of set of rules that the police give you after you've been convicted of a crime. And often when it's rappers, it'll be just very, very intense rules that they have to abide by. So pretty sure he had to like send in any lyrics or videos or music to the police before it was released. Obviously it's like, oh, you can't go in certain places, you can't go to these other certain places, you can't associate with any of these people. Which if you're viewing it from, oh, he's in a gang, this is a gang narrative or whatever, but these things, you'll be like, oh, that makes sense. But often it's just your friends, your producer, the people you make music with. I heard a case where someone had a CBO and they weren't allowed to see their twin brother.
1: Wow.
2: Like, it's very, very tapped.
1: Yeah.
2: Situations are happening that are very much designed, if you're from a pleasing perspective, designed to keep us all safe. Mm-hmm. But really, is that what's happening? Or are you just preventing someone from being able to leave? You know, you've served your time. You're now supposed to be a member of society again.
1: Yeah.
2: And but now you've got loads of restrictions. You actually really can't just try and go and do your job and have a successful career.
1: So this one I'm going to play next is Fighting For My Soul by Digger D, who we just spoke about. This one came out in 2023. This one came out under a CBO, which is a criminal behaviour order, which is what Ellie just told us about then. The lyrics and music essentially have to be run past the police before it can come out. They have to let them know all the details of the release plan, etc. So it could be argued it's under a form of censorship, but the lyrics in this are super powerful. So I think it kind of hits different when you know how it came out. But then I'm going to play this one and Unknown T after that.
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I'm suicidal, it's been rewritten. 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I'm a rapper, that's my title, someone's idol. So I'm mindful when I talk, cause if not, they'll cancel me to be spiteful. It's all a cycle, my head's chipped, so I smoke my idol. Need a break from prison like Michael, it's all about survival.

pain, and that's one thing that I can't rate. 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Free fag, I've been in court telling the judge we ain't a gang. 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

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You see that pain in my eye? Literally, cause I got stabbed in it. Never chose the rose, man, no bros, we got dragged.

Deal with the ops, then think that everything Chris Slap Brown. Nine boys pop up with gangs both sides, no tracing, but lurk in your town. You don't know about stress on a ride with a summer ride holding my waist and fidget. And if we brought ops like bills in a reverse it back and then wig it. I'm speaking facts, I don't chat, that trap man live it. They booted your.

0: around. In my luck if the ting don't sneeze, don't care if it's please, I'm blocking it down. Just f*** out.
1: So that one was Unknown T, and before that we had Diggity. Ellie went on to tell me a case which involved Unknown T, who is probably one of the most famous drill artists of our time, whose track was in the charts when drill first came around.
2: They don't name him in the article, but like, it's a Homerton rapper who was arrested in 2019. It's about Unknown T.
3: Yeah.
2: And like, he just got lucky because he was at a level of his success where he got successful, but then, as again, it always seems to happen, you get involved in some random criminal case. And because he just had a good lawyer, because he had some money, he was able to get one of the, like, who was like, okay, we'll get the top expert witness to do this. And there's a really interesting case report where she sort of broke down everything that she was involved in the case. And it's so interesting because I just think there must be so many more of these stories that we don't know about.
3: Totally.
2: And for his, they'd like taken a set of lyrics and essentially just like chopped and changed them and like taken bits out and taken words out, so it just sounded more violent than even the original lyrics were.
3: Wow.
2: Like, so, do you know what I mean? There's loads of dodgy stuff happening.
3: It's what, you know, like what you say, like, because that was the first ever, that was one of the first drill, like, drill songs to be in the charts as 100%. Well. Wasn't it? So there's, and the fact that that case was dropped must show that there's just loads of other flimsy evidence that's being used, but people can't afford it. And it's like, and it's a real, yeah, it's the institutional racism amongst this whole thing is quite staggering when you dig into it. I think that, like we said at the beginning, it's quite easy to go, oh, well, it seems like a confession of this crime. Why wouldn't this be used? But it's not that at all, is it?
2: No, and something I've learned over doing this campaign, a lot of my colleagues being lawyers, is that I didn't realise how, like, we do imagine the court system of them all in their wigs and it's very old school and it's very uncomfortable and traditional or whatever. But I'm pretty sure that, so in the Court of Appeal for the Manchester 10, one of my colleagues who was a barrister, like, he was telling me, he was like, I'm going to talk about institutional racism in the Court of Appeal. And he was like, I think that's never happened in the Court of Appeal before. Like, I was there. Mm. And the way that he had to, like, it was like you're explaining it to, like, literally, like, your grandma trying to be like, you're not racist, grandma.
3: Yeah.
2: But, like, what you're doing and saying is racist. Like, it was such a long spiel of him being like, I respect the judge, mm-hmm. and all of these things, because you don't want to be like in contempt of court for like saying you're in an institutionally racist system.
3: Yeah,
2: that was the core of this case and is of so many cases. And I was like, wow, like, I was like, I knew it was racist, but I didn't know it was like so unwilling.
3: Yeah.
2: Like, the police have been told they're institutionally racist and they don't admit it. Mm-hmm. The court system has never even, you know, no one's done a report, no one's, like, looked into the court system and said, you're institutionally racist.
3: Mm-hmm. And it's kind of, they're sort of stepping around it, aren't they, with the jury thing, because it's like, we're not, even if they don't say it outright, you're unable to make these, like, judgments dispassionately because of the way that they're presenting this evidence and kind of like, I'm imagining that, you know, when you get this police officer speaking lyrics back to you, I can imagine the tone they're saying it in, and it's just, it's really, yeah, it's scary.
2: Yeah, most people in this country just do, like, if a police officer says that someone did something or they likely did something, they'll probably just believe them. Plus just, as you said, all the prejudicial thoughts about, like, music and rapping.
3: Do you mind speaking a little bit about, because you said before, I mean, drill is not the only genre that this has affected, but do you mind speaking a little bit about the history of where this was first came from and how it's sort of unfolded in black music history?
2: Yeah. So my colleague Lambros Fatsis recently released a very good book that gives all the details on this, called Policing the Beats. Mm-hmm. Which is a very good book. But he's basically, and we're making the argument that black music has basically been criminalized ever since it was on, I guess, Western colonized soil.
3: Mm-hmm.
2: Like, he basically was, and other researchers have like gone into the archives and seen that when there was like enslaved people in like Barbados and Jamaica, there was like laws then that were banning drumming, banning singing, banning dancing, banning what is their, what was their creative expression at the time, and basically has just like traced it throughout history of there basically isn't a black music genre that hasn't been censored or criminalized in some way. I think even like people wouldn't know, you know, it's happened to like jungle here, of loads of people know, but it happened to reggae. That's quite like an obvious one, which is funny because reggae was very much spoken about in the same way as rap and drill is now, that they, that they were criminals, that they were all, you know, drug dealers, and they were all like these like horrible, savage, all of these like very racist terms. And it's funny because then like however many years later, people, if you say reggae now, you're just like, oh, chill old dude, yeah, maybe he's a stoner or whatever. Like, it's, do you know what I mean? So I think it's that, but it's because that's what was being portrayed in the media and politics. And yeah, so happened to jungle, everyone knows that, a lot of people know maybe it happened to garage. And I think people forget about how big that this was a thing with grime. People saw it more on the sense of Formula 696 was very well known, how shows being shut down. But yeah, the first time that of our like limited research that we've, we all people that in the Loose Coalition have done, found that it was grime lyrics were used to send someone to prison in 2005.
3: Wow.
2: So, and now we, people just think grime's like, oh, again, grime's like a great export. Stormzy, headline Glastonbury, like, hell it's yeah, like, which is, yeah, like, hell yeah, but.
3: Happen and then they get repackaged in a way that's easy for the white mainstream to digest.
2: And suddenly we've forgotten that David Cameron said that grime causes knife crime.
3: Wow.
2: In 2006, I think. He said he'd like listened to One Extra and he was like, this music causes knife. It was, he definitely said grime music causes young people to carry knives. Something like that. Do you know what I mean? So we're like, this, it's the same stuff repackaged over and over and over again. And unfortunately, just because drill is more violent, like, and I feel like all music is just getting more and more extreme as music has grown. Do you know what I mean? Like,
3: I think it's the pushback, isn't it? Between, I think the world is coming, becoming more conservative in a way. And the sort of people who are operating on the fringes are sort of pushing back against that.
2: Yeah.
3: So it feels like a natural sort of mirror to where we're at. And it's not being thought of in that way at all.
2: 100%. And I think what you said before about like it being so powerful, like I genuinely do believe like that. That is why, you know, like when it was enslaved people, it was like, oh, this is bringing them all together and they're talking about their experiences or they're like, whatever, like this is gonna, you know, it was, they were banning drums because they thought it would incite rebellion, you know? And it's sort of the same thing where they're like, oh, we don't want these kids talking about what they're actually living and experiencing in this country and changing the status quo of what we see our beautiful England to be or whatever sort of insane mindset that these people live in. But that, I think that's kind of what it is. They do know it's powerful and can change things.
3: Yeah.
2: Which is why we love it, but that's why they hate it, I think.
3: Yeah.

0: I don't know that all of you shall witness the day that Babylon shall fall.
1: What's next for you guys? What's the most useful thing that people can do to help? What will the world look like if Art Not Evidence succeeds?
2: Oh, what a question. I mean, so the next stuff, like say we're working on this resource for youth workers. We're trying to get more funding so we can actually carry on doing our work as an organisation. Hopefully doing some more stuff around getting lawyers to understand that they can have these expert witnesses, maybe getting more expert witnesses trained, because the cases keep rolling in, unfortunately. I mean, if people can help, they can follow us on social media at Art Not Evidence. Mm-hmm. If you go on our website, you can sign our open letter, which is essentially saying that you agree that our law should be in place. And, you know, the next time that we get to go to Parliament, we'll be like, we've got this many thousands of members of the public agree with, you know, that's just a very helpful thing to have. So please sign our open letter. Mm-hmm. Because, yeah, we just really want to, I mean, it's not going to like change the whole world, unfortunately. Like, I'm sure there will still be discrimination. but we know that it will make a big difference because the cases keep rolling in and there's lots of miscarriages of justice that are happening. And we'd like rap to be seen as art. If you want to do some sort of cool, like, I really wanted us to like partner with people and do some more, like, I want to do like a rap is art exhibition or something, like, really, because I really think that like changing that narrative, as much as that feels like a very large thing, so is changing the law. And I kind of feel like they have to come together step by step. So if anyone is arty and wants to do something about rap is art with us, like, get in touch.
1: That was Ellie Brazil, co-founder of Art Not Evidence, and what an important conversation to have on this show. If what you've just heard matters to you, there are two things you can do right now to help, which is follow Art Not Evidence on Instagram, keep up to date with everything they're working on, and sign the open letter at artnotevidence.org. Links will be in the description of the show, and I'll link them on Instagram too. Thank you so much to Ellie for her time. Thank you for listening. I will be back next month with another guest. I'm going to finish off today with Supercat, Oh It's You. What a tune this is. I might have time for one more record, but other than that, I will see you next month.

0: 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You know who it is.
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1: That's right, SK Vibemaker, Rinse FM on your Thursday. Your power hour on a Thursday, doing it in the afternoon, like few others can. This is the show where you get interviews with the best artists. You get a mix, you get fresh music, and we do this on the regular, consistently. And that ain't changing this week. Kicking off the show with a big one from Drake, Shabang, into this one. From Bossman D-Lo, Motion Party, a remix featuring Megan Thee Stallion. SK Vibemaker in the building till 2 o'clock.

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0: links, and I ain't including a pendant.
1: 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Line ring in a restaurant, even on day night, I'm on duty. She wanna f*** after we eat, and I ain't choosy. That salt and pepper then.

0: and links, and I ain't including a pendant.
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2: Linking up with K-Chap on this one, it's called More Than Rhymes. Right here on Rinse FM. On your Thursday, your power hour with myself, SK Vibe Maker. And we got some things coming up on the show today. I'm going to be in conversation with Atlanta rapper and actor Ludacris. Hardly needs an introduction, right? He's about to release his 10th album. You've seen him on the big screens, part of that Fast and Furious franchise. He's about, man, he's known. Definitely certified in the game. And loads of fresh music coming up as well. Gonna play some Rob 4-9 with Skilly Bang, some Cranium, some Catch, some Tierra Whack, Scorcher, some Rome Streets, and this one from Unknown T, it's called Rilla Chick.
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1: I'm gonna tell your mother you're acting like this too. You know your mother loved me.

0: thin line between love and hate.
1: It's the thin line between love and hate.
0: You've been in that short term relationship, you've been in that long term relationship.
1: She need me, I miss.
0: Maybe just with family and that.
1: She need a space.
0: Yeah.
1: It's the thin line between love and hate.
0: Don't mean it has to get crazy though.
1: Love and hate.
0: It's by Janaski. Features Benny the Butcher. It's called Love and Hate. Right here, Rinse FM. With myself, SK Vibe Maker. On your Thursday, you know where I'm at on a Thursday, man. Every week between 1 to 2. I'm right here, man. Yeah, man. Shout out to all those who are definitely looking forward to this sports extravaganza this summer before the Premier League starts back. Tonight, the World Cup finally kicks off, right? 8 p.m. Mexico, South Africa. Yeah, it's just the beginning, man. 48 teams, 104 matches. Around 5.5 weeks of top tier football. But once you get like the first couple weeks out of the way and you get to the knockout stages, the World Cup final on July the 19th. And that is just under 5 weeks before the kickoff of the new Prem season. That's what I'm saying, man. We're getting that complete match schedule for the 26-27 season announced next.

0: Where are you watching it though? Shout out to all those making their plans for where they're going to be watching the World Cup and that. There's one place to be, man. Shout out to all those coming out to Box Park.
1: Even
0: it's going to be something, man. This one, Cranium, Girl Chip, Hill and Gully Rhythm.

Daggy linking up with Akon and Idonia. It's called Boom Body. Yes, indeed. 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Streaming online and worldwide, www.rinse.fm. And I've got to tell you, man, every Thursday I'm here, action-packed shows. Past few weeks, I mean, it's always action-packed. It's always a lot of stuff. But let me tell you about some of the shows over the last few weeks. Last week we had that Central C and Dave mix. The week before we had an R&B mix featuring 20 Minutes of Black. Recent, other recent shows.

navigate to the artist page and navigate to my page, SK Vibe Maker, and you can listen back to those shows, man. I'm gonna be in conversation with Atlanta rapper and actor Ludacris shortly, man. Keep tuned for that, man. We got some things to talk about.

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1: Rinse FM, SK Vibe Maker. My interviews are hotter. And today, the guest that I've got in a virtual room with me, he hardly needs an introduction. We have Ludacris in the building today, man. What's going on, sir?
2: Man, it is an honor and a pleasure. What's going on? I feel great. How are you?
1: Yeah, man, I'm glad you feel great. I feel great too, man. I'm very happy to have you on the line. I mean, a career going back over 25 years. It's been 10 years since the last album. How does it feel to be back out with new music, man?
2: It feels great. You know, sometimes after you put out 10 albums, you truly need to take a break and refill your cup in order to come back and talk about real experiences, because you done put so much into the music before. So it's like, in order to get hungry, fall in love all over again, sometimes you got to take a break. That's what it was, man. So now I'm back and I'm refreshed and I'm just talking about my life as it is now and all things that come with it.
1: Yeah, because the thing is, like, they try to write off, in rap music in particular, they try to write off the elder statesman. And I'm happy to hear you back with new music. There was that, was it 44 bars that you put out in 2025? And that definitely exemplified, if anybody had any doubts, that Ludacris can still spit. You know what I'm saying? So what's the mentality at the moment for Ludacris right about now, man? 25 years plus in the game.
2: You just said it, man. That 44 bars is literally, that was a great testament, because there's no hook on there. It's literally like I'm coming back on my own terms. I'm here for the element and the true essence and foundation of what hip hop stands for. And I'm gonna still show you I got bars. And then to follow that up with Pull Over, because everybody's been asking for the Ludacris videos with the over the top visuals all over again. We just dropped that on YouTube, so make sure you go check out. Everyone's response has been amazing. New song, Pull Over. So I just feel great about injecting and getting back into the bloodstream of music.
1: That pivot that you made from obviously being an established rapper and musician into the acting world, can you tell me about any of the adversity that you faced by, you know, some of the other actors or you know what I mean, or maybe the music industry? Like, what were some of the main hurdles making that pivot into the acting world?
2: I got lucky, to be honest with you. I came in doing Too Fast, Too Furious, which that role wasn't too far-fetched from my regular personality. So it was like a good transition. And then the movie Crash came after that. And if anybody doesn't remember, Crash won an Oscar that year. And it was so respected and all the actors in it that I kind of crossed over that hump of not being respected as to being in that film as my second film. And so, to be honest with you, man, I didn't really get a lot of the bad feedback. And I'm very thankful for that, because I took it serious. That's one thing you got to do. And when you up against that many heavyweights in roles, and you got to show up and show out.
1: Real talk. Hey, listen, man, we are going to play some music, man. We're going to play this song, Grew Up or Screw Up. Just introduce this for us.
2: This Grew Up or Screw Up featuring my man Young Jeezy, man, at the Atlanta Connection. Let's go. Love.

0: Rinse FM, SK Vibe Maker, My Interviews Are Hotter. We got Ludacris in the virtual room today. Hey, Luda, I feel like it's overdue that you've been to the UK and done some shows, man. Really tell me what's going on, because, you know.
1: Yeah. It's so overdue. And when I tell y'all, I love performing in the UK. Y'all are such true hip-hop fans. You don't just listen to the single. Y'all know the words to every song on the album. Y'all are purists, bro, and I love it. So when you say I need to come back, I truly need to come back ASAP.
0: I mean, hopefully, Luda, you're not just saying that because you're on the line with me. You know what I'm saying? Do you have friends here? Like, do you know much of the scene out here? Like
1: man, what are you talking about? We shot like 3 Fast and Furious. I've lived there for like a whole summer and months at a time. And I fell so deeply in love with the people, the culture, the restaurants y'all got in London right now. Listen, I'm blown away. My wife even loves it. Like, she's like, I gotta buy a crib somewhere there. That's how I feel.
0: That still doesn't explain the lack of shows, because I don't know. Sometimes I feel like you guys, like, I gotta throw you all in a bag here, but I feel like you guys don't really, really understand the love that we have for you guys, and you in particular, Luda. We have a lot of love, and I feel like we've been starved of shows, because I can't even tell you a time that you've performed over here, like festivals or a headline show. Yeah, I feel like it's borderline disrespectful, Luda.
1: So it has been a minute, and you're correct. You know, maybe some of that is good, because when I do come, then we're going to satisfy that hunger, and we're going to come and just blow the entire UK out of proportion when it comes to that. So sometimes, you know, you got to wait a little while so that you get that, you get that hunger back. And when I do come back, we're going to make it meaningful, and we're going to make it purposeful. Let's just put it that way. But you're right, it's been a minute, and I need to come back ASAP.
0: Straight. Now, Grew Up or Screw Up is a favorite of mine from yours. I have a lot of time for that song, and I play it quite often in my personal life and when I'm DJing out. There's a line in there that you say, I was the best in my section with the flows harder than beep. I'm not going to say that word. But something that I've definitely noticed, and a lot of people have noticed about you over the years, is that when it comes to the flow is special. You have that unique ability of being able to be very skippy, as we call it in the UK. Flow, very intricate, but be very, like, people can understand the words. Now, how did you master that flow? And what advice have you got for up-and-coming rappers that are trying to get busy with a flow like that?
1: Man, I studied those greats that were before me. You know, I was a fan of everything, like not only Outkast and people like, you know, Scarface in the South, but I loved Snoop Dogg's, and I loved the B.I.G.'s and the Tupac's and, you know, Midwest. I think I'm just a culmination of what I was a fan of early on. And then I formed my own unique style just from being a fan. So I would just inspire everybody to just love the everything about hip hop. We'll watch the videos, and then eventually you're going to form your own style. It's about being unique, you know, but it's about studying the greats.
0: You released your debut album back in the year 2000, your debut major label. Obviously, there was the one before that. I don't know if I could say it on air, or like we're keeping it clean right now, but your second album, your debut major label, back for the first time. Like, that was the year 2000. Atlanta rappers came so far since then. I feel like you are definitely one of the poster guys, the poster boys for the trajectory of Atlanta rap. How would you explain the difference of how Atlanta rap was in the late 90s versus how it is now?
1: It just progressed, man. Like, that's one of the things about, I like to say, if you don't evolve, you'll evaporate. So I love all the new stuff that's coming out. And, you know, I'm very thankful to be one of the first people, you know, Outkast kind of paved the way for me. And I was on tour with them on the first album. But I would say the difference is that it just has grown and it's evolved. And, you know, there's so many different artists with different styles. And I love that. That's what's supposed to happen.
0: Did you think it would get this far? And did you think that Atlanta rap would evolve like this, like 25 years plus later?
1: You know what? I'm glad it did. I was hoping that it did. I can't say necessarily that I knew this was going to happen. But, you know, when you are out here just competing and you just doing your best to make a statement and carve out your chapter in the book of hip hop, then you're not really thinking so deeply about the future. You're kind of focusing on the present and you're trying to do everything you can to make your mark.
0: On 44 Bars, you had a line where you said, told mumble rappers to step. So I feel like that was like a little side ping ping to like some of the you know, to the current crop. So what do you feel like? How do you feel about the current state of rap music, both Atlanta and the whole scene?
1: No, that's what I'm saying. There's so much out there that you can pick and choose what you want to listen to. Yeah, you know, there's some rappers and some artists that certain people only understand, and then there's some that others understand. So, you know, it's not about necessarily dicing it up into different pieces. It's just like you listen to what you want to listen to. Now it's almost like we have too many choices. So It is what it is.
0: Listen, man, let's play some more music. Let's play Move.
1: Yeah.
0: You know the rest of it. Just introduce this for us, Ludo.
1: This is my favorite record to perform ever. Like, obviously, I hold the microphone out to the crowd and they do it for me. I don't even have to do anything. And I'm the one getting paid. It's a crime. This is Move. Get out the way. Let's go.

0: virtual room. He's here with me. He's not in the UK, but he's here with me. Feeling good today, right, Luli? You're looking fresh-faced.
1: Thank you, sir. I appreciate it. I just got home, man, so I'm feeling good. I was at the American Music Awards a couple of days ago. So
0: I saw you.
1: Yeah,
0: I saw you. I saw you present award on stage. You was with Glorilla. I saw you two together, man. It looked good, like up there, two generations.
1: Absolutely. It's crazy because I feel like we're talking about doing a record together. So just, you never know what to expect right now, man. Ludacris and Glorilla sounds about right after this pullover, of course.
0: Sounds beautiful. So talk to me about the videos, man, because Pullover sees a return to the wacky, zany videos, man. I can talk to you about, there was the video where you had the big arms. There was the other video where, I can't remember the track titles.
1: Stand-ups
0: with the big shoes. And then you had the midget as the medallion. And then you had like the other bit where you was like the baby. And like, talk to me about the Pullover video, your music video catalogs, and how much of a involvement you have, because I'm sure you have quite an involvement, right?
1: When you look up, I have definitely a great involvement. When you look up Ludacris in the dictionary and it says beyond wild and ridiculous and crazy, that's exactly what these music videos entail. It's over the top. I love these type of visuals because it kind of is a augmented reality, and that's always what I've been about, just to try and set myself apart from other artists. So when I tell y'all, trust me, you've got to go look at Pullover video on YouTube right now, and all these crazy, wacky videos are back. And me and Dave Myers got back together, and I'm just happy that you got to check that out, man. It's one of my favorites.
0: What has been the best piece of investment that you feel like you have made in your music career since you released your debut album? What's the best investment that you've made, Ludo?
1: The investment into myself. There would not be Ludacris if I did not put out my first album independently and put all my own money into it and mixing and mastering and recording the songs. And from there is what birthed Ludacris as we know it, because I believed in myself. So now, if you look back and check out Back for the first time, that was an investment into myself. That was the best investment I ever made, because you got 10 albums that came after that. Now we got Pullover, The Car, Summer Anthem of 2026. Y'all make sure y'all stream it, check out the video. And here we are talking about this decades later and still out here doing it. So love to the UK. Can't wait to see y'all in person soon.
0: We need an album very soon, Luda. When I talk to you next time, we'll talk about that. And I'm glad that you said that you're coming to the UK. We are going to end up on this great new single. I'm glad to have you back, man. It's called Pullover. Just introduce this for us, Luda.
1: This is Ludacris, and check this out. Pullover, video by Dave Myers. Go check it out on YouTube and go stream it. This is The Car, Summer Anthem of 2026. Like I said, let's run it.

0: charismatic guy, man. Great conversation with Ludacris. If you missed the interview, check out my YouTube. 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
1: Yeah.
0: Going to be back in the building next week, same time, for your power hour on a Thursday between 1 to 2. I'll leave you this big one from Catch. Life's good. Life's great.
1: Say greatness.

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Cole J and P Lucas back for another hour here on the Unt Show on Rinse FM. Shout out everybody listening.

Got a new lineup dropping over the next week or so. New show dropping, Grow Hackney, May 24th, bank holiday weekend. Lineup soon to be announced. Make sure you keep your ears open. But yeah, man, minimal talk. Straight into it. This one underneath, DJ Akmal. Track entitled Crack. Plenty more to come. Keep it locked for the hour. Peace.

to your instrument that you play and be able to make that like your voice. You know, I would tell the young guys right now to develop their ear training and also to learn songs, man. Nobody ever plays songs anymore. Like, when I say songs, I mean like songs from the standard repertoire, like the American Songbook, Cole Porter, Gershwin. You know, these songs are the fabric of what it takes to know how to really play the music.

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Yo, for the last 50 minutes or so, you've been listening to myself, P. Lucas, back to back, KoJ on the Unch Show, Rinse FM. This one straight power hour. Minimal talking, let the music do the business.

Hey guys, how are we doing? Welcome to the show. Tom Ravenscroft here, Rinse FM. With you for the next couple of hours. Starting off this week with this one from called Days by Essential Key. From an album called Sons of Freedom. Musician from Moscow on the Not Not Fun label, which is a very fun label. Coming up with music from Life is Beautiful, another track from this huge 40-track release from them, involving pretty much every musician, I think, in London. Also, we've got this thing called Quad Track, which is a sequencer based on the legendary Commodore Amiga computer. Very old school indeed. Cool tune from D-Tron featuring Ben Westbeach. Music from Eftermin, who's back. Also Flying Lotus in his Captain Murphy form. And wicked new release from Heavey on the Hyperdub label. And then this one from Melbourne Nam, from flutist, composer and producer, the wonderful Erica Tucheri. It's coming on the Deep Matter record label.

ma palagoma. I am a palagoma, what a money. I am a palagoma, what a tego.

tune from Odd Okodo and Agoya Nengo is called Palagoma. This first released on a label out of Nairobi called Cool Waters. The track featuring Niege Niege collaborator, drummer Sven Kasarek, and esteemed 83-year-old folk artist Agoya Nengo, as well as working with Olith Retego, the album Palagoma. Before this was Erica Tucheri, wonderful tune called Hey Bear from the NAM based musician. Tom Ravenscroft here on Rinse FM. Hope everyone's well, enjoying the sunshine. A bit cold here in Sydney, Australia, where I'm currently residing. Sunny but cold. I have no winter clothing, wearing two hoodies, which is a look. A strong pack.

featuring Le Dioc. It's called TLC from the Digital Sound Residency Volume 2 compilation. For that, Damos Room, Volcano, the Pauline remix. Damos Room, who feature on this show every week. And every week they seem to be on a different label. I don't know what's going on there. This time round, they are on the All Center label. Music now from a new compilation called Quad by Quad, which has been put together to celebrate the release of a new sort of sequencer, essentially, based on the legendary Commodore Amiga computer. I downloaded this. It's quite complicated. I couldn't get my head around it. I will tame it, obviously, and become a master. But mostly, at the moment, I'm just making lots of really, really terrifying and really, really annoying noises with it. But here's a track from the compilation, every track using this system. This one's by Bassmaster, who has got his head around it. It's called Dirty.

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1: From Oscillation 4, this one's called Men's, on the 100% Silk label, who do very well out of me. Entirely because I like the name of the label. Before that, Life is Beautiful. This is like a little bonus track which comes at the end of the 40-track album. It's called The Narrator, Colby Say, Tell Me Your Function, from the new album from Life is Beautiful, Veneration for the Sacred Action, featuring so many people that I love. Voice actor, Colby Say, Bianca Scouse on there, James Masai, Asher Lorenz. Very, very cool project. In fact, I think they're doing a series of gigs at Cafe Otto to celebrate the release of the album, which I'd love to go to if I wasn't on the wrong side of the world. Before that, K-Lab and Baba Sissoko, another track from their new collab album. This single's called Sebeya. We also had Yondai Braxton, UNFS, new signing to the Erased Tapes label, with an album called Splayed Works. And then this one from Matakita, from a new EP called The Wave Nature of People. This is Electronic Incantation.

Passerani, Locked in a Trance, from a new release called Studio Master Digipack Volume 2, on the Running Back label, coming out not long after the Wicked Passerani sort of compilation of records that Glasgow's Numbers label put out. I'm going to say a couple of months ago, might have been older than that, my memory's terrible. Before that we had D-Tron featuring Ben Westbeach, very groovy tune called Deep In Your Soul, the extended mix. And Matakita, Electronic Incantation, from a release called The Wave Nature of People. Flying Lotus is back in his Captain Murphy form. This one is called Mudhole, featuring Little Snake.

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1: This one from Rene Paulitz, aka Shed. It's called Taking You Home. From a new album, Rave Echoes. Shed's debut release on the Deck Mantle label. Before that, two tunes from John Tejada. First up with Laurel Halo, it's called Happy Trees. On the Palette record label, which is celebrating its 30th anniversary. Following on from that, wonderful tune with Plaid. Absolutely adore this one. It's called Start Motion.

This one from Addison Groove and Sam Binger, very much a Bristol thing. It's called Red Point from a new album, whole album they put together called Banks Inc. on Sam Binger's Pineapple record label. Before that, Batu, Donato Dozy, wicked tune called Drift. You also have Eftamin back with a new tune called Mirror Phase on Deck Mantle Records. And an artist, I know how we're saying this, APHTC, a track called Just Bodies.

almost all from me. Thank you so much for listening. Track listing can be found on my Instagram page at Tom Ravo. It's all there where it should be. If it's not, bug me. There's also an email address there you can send tunes in if you like. Only really, really good ones though. But thank you so much for listening. Big shout out to the Rinse Massive producers in the studio back in London. And thank you so much for listening. Have a great week, everybody. Have fun. Be nice. Stay safe. I'll leave you with the rest of this one from Sano. It's called Everything Is a Blur. Smell you later.

Yes, people, it's your boy Kilimanjaro back on Rinse FM. Big love to everyone who's tuning in live on this wet summer Thursday evening. I love each and every single one of you guys, and love to everyone who's listening back. We got 2 hours of Killy on the way, and with some old stuff, some new stuff, and some exclusives as always. Yeah, let's get locked.

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A black ocean leaves me in one.

Yes, and as a few of you may know, my remix of My Madonna by Charlie Gear is out now.

stepping into the second hour of the show. Gonna up the ante a little bit, but bring the energy up. But yeah, big love to y'all for listening. You know where to find us on socials, at Kilimanjaro Music. I am Kilimanjaro, this is the Kilimanjaro Music Show on Rinse FM. Love y'all. Keep it moving.

going down. It's going down.

Yes, yes, yes. So obviously, summer is well and truly upon us. Got a solid run of shows coming between this show and the next. Obviously, first up, Pasha on the 15th of June. Then we back in the UK. I'm in Cambridge for the first time on the 20th of June for Slip Disc. Can't wait for that one. Tickets are moving, so if you don't have yours yet, get them now. Then we're in Germany for Club de Cherry in Bielefeld. I've never been there, but that's the 27th of June. It's going to go off. If you go and check their socials, it's always such a sick night. Then I'm back in Ibiza for my Universe debut. Shout out my boy John Summit. Obviously, I was on the album with Time With You. I'm back to do his Experts Only party at Universe on Monday the 29th. Then we fly straight to Croatia, 1st of July, we're at Hideout. And then we're finishing up on the 4th of July at Razzmatazz. So yeah, if you haven't got tickets yet, get them now, and we'll see you there.

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papi, come to Miami. 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

the Major League boys, for having me and Kitty and Amor down. We did a back-to-back. First time me and Kitty have ever done a back-to-back together, so that was jokes. And first time ever playing in Chinma, which was a lot of fun. Energy was up. It was a great night. I'm back on the island this Monday. I'm doing Pasha, oh my God, one of my favourite places in the world. I had the privilege of playing it 3 times last year, and I'm back this Monday with Sonny Fidel. Can't wait, it's going to be a great night. So if you're there, pull up.

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0: No questions.
1: It's June.
0: Only
1: it's Hot Green.
0: A light.
1: It's Thursday night.
0: No sequence. Only a being.

Shout out everyone that came to the set. Société d'Art et Technologie à Montréal. It's a 30th anniversary. Absolutely a thrill and an honor to have been included in those festivities. A lot of formative experience in that building, so it's cool to kind of keep contributing to that kind of history. 3 hour back to back with the boy Booty Spoon. I played this early in the set. It was a little too crazy for the moment, but I'm happy to revisit it for the show. This is obviously

Oscar Farrell, of course. Don't Play With Me, DH2. It was really sad I had a prior commitment and couldn't be part of a DH2 party at Public Records. But no, I love y'all. We're going to have to link up soon.

played another cut off this incredible release a few months ago. This one called No Better. Plus One.

before that, incredible password techno mix off the new Shed album, Brave Echoes. Before that, one of my tracks of the year, that Umaru and Uri record, Lose Control.

That's it for me. Last one is a brand new Prickly Pear Sound and Bushfire called Closer. This one, In Your Eyes. Speaking of Closer, gonna have some news for everybody pretty soon.

Hello, hello everyone. You've tuned in to Ikesand with me, Suchi, here on Rinse FM. Hope everyone's had a nice Thursday so far. And shout out to anyone listening live during this late hour.

Have a lot of exciting new music coming up for you. Right now we've got a new one by Sepher, and this one is out on Objects label, and it's called Impresario is Pleased.

bittersweet episode today because sadly this is going to be the last Ikke Sant episode on Rinse FM. It's been a privilege to be able to have this residency on Rinse and to share my favorite music with you guys, forthcoming stuff by myself as well. But this is by no means, you know, a door shut. If anything, it's more doors open, as it does allow me to have a bit more bandwidth for my own projects. But it is sad. I have been loving being on the show and sharing all the music I love. So thank you to all the guests who've been a part of Ikke Sant as well. And thank you to all you listeners.

0: absolutely love this new one by O'Kane. This one's called Feel the Funk. And before that, we had DJ Honesty and Daniel Paul with a track called Atrium. And it was the Konstantin Sebold remix.
1: Just listen and feel the funk.

actors at a friend's mate, at a friend's place in Oslo. This track's by Jeff Bennett and is called Puzzling Thoughts and is part of his Episode Wreck album. Jeff Bennett, I believe, is Swedish, which is very impressive. I've never heard of him, but this whole album is six, like super percussive, deep, dark, dramatic tech house. Super, super good. And before that, we had a classic, a bit of a classic by Ariel Brica called Groove Accord.

is a track that came out by Def Flores last year. I've been a big fan of his newer releases as well. And this one's called Eastern Bloc Kids.

Before that, we had Le Loop with a track called Robot. We had Cozy with a track called Trusted. And we had Jesse Perez, Blue Mystic, with a track called Esa Chiquita. And we also had a brand new one by Paris

don't know if anyone's played dubstep this slow, but here we are. This one is a brand new track by Stones Taro called Saravase, which came out on Passive Work. And before that, we had a track by Mas called Silka Pigeons, which came out on Nusclair, and a track by Kasper Schultz, a Norwegian producer who also has been a guest on my show, with a track called Moss Carpets.

I'm going to start saying my goodbyes now before the end of the show. Right now we got a track by Helle called Wobbly Walls, and we're going to end the show with a forthcoming track by me called Pep Talk, which will be part of my Chunky Mole EP coming out on my label Ikesant. I won't yap anymore. I just want to say thanks for everything and thank you for listening, and really appreciate it. Sad to be leaving Rinse FM, but I hope you've enjoyed the last episode of Ikesant, and hopefully I'll catch you somewhere on the dance floor in the future. And if you like the sound of the last track, make sure to cop the EP coming out 24th of June as a single, and the full EP will be out 4 weeks later on Ikesant. See you out there somewhere.

Too much bass.